0: Hello there, I'm Sean Bindley. An independent MP argues the government's proposed new petrol refinery does not necessarily align with market shifts towards EVs. The West Australian facility, which would be the nation's first in six decades, is aimed at shoring up supply into the future. Wentworth MP Allegra Spender says the Middle East conflict has largely reshaped how Australians view petrol cars.
1: If they want energy security, they're getting solar, they're getting batteries, and they're getting electric vehicles. And that's good on them because that gives them more certainty over their energy bills. And when you have these overseas price spikes, they've got that certainty.
0: Iran's Joint Military Command has threatened to bar ships linked to frozen Iranian assets from transiting the Strait of Hormuz, as the US President and Israeli Prime Minister held closed-door talks at the White House on Tuesday. An Israeli source says the two leaders agreed that Iran must not obtain a nuclear weapon, calling the meeting a major moment of coordination, but the White House has given few other details of what was discussed. The meeting comes as Netanyahu faces a difficult election in October and as the war between the US and Iran enters its seventh month. James Goodison reports from Washington.
2: Of course, they have been firm friends for much of President Trump's second term. The last time they met in person was before the war began in Iran. And now when that started, President Trump said it would last for 4 to 5 weeks. We're now 6 months into that conflict. Part of the reason perhaps that Benjamin Netanyahu wanted to go to the White House today, beyond, of course, the reason he's here at all, which is to pay respects to the late Senator Lindsey Graham, is the fact that he is facing quite a difficult election coming up in October. He is a very divisive figure in Israel, and he was hoping that President Trump, who is very popular in Israel, might throw his support behind him.
0: Ben Carroll's holding a major media engagement this morning on his first full day as Victorian Premier, where he got his first job at Kmart. As Stephanie Vakalik reports, he's set to put every major government project under the microscope.
3: He's declared he's not Daniel Andrews nor Jacinta Allen, and now he's setting out to prove it. Premier Ben Carroll is expected to order a sweeping review of the suburban rail loop, look at fast-tracking Melbourne Airport Rail, and reopen closed police stations. In an effort to rebuild trust with the business community, the Herald Sun reports he'll also offer tax breaks to encourage investment. There are whispers he may even consider turfing former Premier Daniel Andrews' statue. The Premier will begin his first full day in the top job with a media event at Kmart, where he got his first job as a 14-year-old and spent the next 8 years at the store in Airport West, where he grew up. Mr Carroll has just another 4 months to roll out his new agenda before the November election. Stephanie Wakalowicz, State Parliament, Melbourne.
0: Australia's corporate regulator is concerned millions of mortgage holders with offset accounts are missing out on promised savings. ASIC has released a report after reviewing the offset practice of eight banks, representing 70% of Australia's home loan market. Chairperson Sarah Court says some banks are not making sure offset accounts are properly linked to loans.
4: And what that means is that many consumers may be missing out on the interest savings that they were expecting.
0: An issue with a jet fan in the M5 tunnel is causing significant delays for drivers in Sydney. Specialist maintenance crews are working to pull the fan down with the motorway closed heading towards the city. Authorities are working to have the issue fixed ahead of this afternoon's traffic peak. Transport New South Wales's Howard Collins says diversions are in place, but delays will continue. The Australian dollar is buying 69.7 US cents. This is Air News. Lachlan Kennedy is the fastest Australian in history, smashing a 23-year-old record to finish second in the 100-metre final in Glasgow. The 22-year-old running a time of 9.85 seconds, beating Patrick Johnson's previous mark by 0.08 of a second.
5: I guess I hadn't gone as fast as I would have liked earlier on in the season, but I knew I had it in the legs, and I mean, to come here and come away with that time against a quality field, like, I mean, there's not much more I can... So much more you can say. I don't know. I'm pumped.
0: Tori Lewis became the first Australian woman to break 11 seconds in the women's 100 metres, finishing third. In rugby league, the Cowboys are out to end the Roosters' five-game streak in tomorrow night's top eight clash. North Queensland scored a gutsy six-point win when they last met at Magic Round. Jeremiah Nanai says they'll be confident against Sydney.
6: Take a lot of confidence out of that game and make sure we turn up this Thursday again with the same mentality and bring that physicality too, like we did last week against the Broncos.
0: Fremantle AFLW star Mim Strom is amongst the WA-based players flying to Sydney today to prepare for Saturday's Australia versus Ireland match at North Sydney Oval. Strom says she's twice had the honour of All-Australian selection, but this is different.
7: But obviously you don't get to play anyone, so it's really exciting to actually come together and play a match, and what a better way to do it than against the Irish, who we have, you know, heaps of representation over here in Australia. The Irish, and then particularly in the W game as well.
0: Meanwhile, Brisbane defender Ty Gallup has been suspended for 3 games for serious misconduct. Australian Independent Radio News.
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9: Current temperature in the local area is 9 degrees. The forecast for today, there'll be showers and a maximum 12. Thursday, 13, maximum shower or two. Friday, partly cloudy, 13. Saturday, mostly sunny, 15. Sunday, mostly sunny, 16. Into the new week, Monday, a shower or two, 15, and a shower or two on Tuesday, and 14 degrees. 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
9: And we start off our second hour with our music quote for today. It comes from Edmund Gerald Pat Brown, who was around from the 1905 through to 1996. He was an American lawyer and politician who served as the 32nd governor of California from 1959 to 67. His quote, "Rock music in its lyrics often talks ahead of the time about what's going on in the country." Edmund Brown is said for his quote, "Rock music in its lyrics often talks ahead of the time about what's going on in the country." Shout out to Jason and Sarita and the staff from the Lorimer Espresso Cafe Bar in Hazel Glen Drive, Doreen, because their radio's tuned to 88.6 Plenty Valley FM and has been for a number of years. Drop in for a coffee and a friendly chat with Jason and Sarita and staff. Hello also to the group that's there at the moment from the Doreen RSL. Have a catch up in the cafe at the present time, they do, on a Wednesday morning. And they're listening to One Summer Hits and Memories. We are looking at the top Australian songs from the year 1976. Let's get started on the music. Old 55, Looking for an Echo.

0: Your local station, 88.6, Plenty Valley FM. I guess you've worked out the name of that song. It's Blue Jeans by Skyhooks. And before that, Looking for an Echo from Old 55. And Skyhooks also had a hit song in 1976 with Million Dollar Riff. Let's take a look at the countdown starting at the bottom 20 of this stage. Number 20, Skyhooks with Million Dollar Riff. We heard that. Old 55, Looking for an Echo. Number 18, Norman Gunston with Salute to ABBA. Mark Holden had number 17 and 16 with I Wanna Make You My Lady. And also I'm Never Gonna Fall in Love Again, which we heard. This is, we get down to number 14. 14 is Supernaut, I Like It Both Ways. Daryl Braithwaite had number 13 with Old Sid. AC/DC with Jailbreak was number 12. We've got that song coming up for you now. The band left Australia, AC/DC, in April of 1976 for the UK. And it was also the year they released in October the Dirty Deeds Done Dirt Cheap album, number 12, Jailbreak. That is today's trivia quiz on One Summer.
1: Of mine on murder, and the judge's gavel fell. 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
3: Time now for our trivia quiz for today on One Summer. Five questions. I'll ask the questions, we'll play a song, and then come back and look at the answers. Number one today, the swimwear company Speedo was founded in which country? The swimwear company Speedo was founded in which country? Number two, actor Tony Dow died in 2022, age 77. He played Wally Cleaver in what US sitcom of the 1950s and 60s? Tony Dow played Wally Cleaver in the US sitcom in the 1950s and 60s. What was the name of that sitcom? Number three, which calendar month is named after a Roman emperor? Which calendar month is named after a Roman emperor? That's number three. Number four, what name do you give to a group of ducks? What name do you give to a group of ducks? And a final question, just got some song lyrics for you today. I left my home in Georgia and headed for the Frisco Bay. What's the name of the song and the artist who sang it? The lyrics, I left my home in Georgia, headed for the Frisco Bay. What's the name of the song and the artist who sang it? We'll give you the answers to those after our next song coming up. And that's number 11 in the chart. It's from Sherbet. It's called Rock Me Gently. You're listening to One Summer Hits and Memories, and we're playing the top Australian songs out of the year 1976.
4: 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One Summer Hits and Memories.

That was position number 11 in 1976, Sherbet with Rock Me Gently. Let's take a look at the answers to our trivia quiz for today. Number one, the swimwear company Speedo was founded in which country? It was founded in Australia. Number two, actor Tony Dow died in 2022, age 77. He played Wally Cleaver in what US sitcom in the 1950s and 60s? The answer is Leave It to Beaver. Leave It to Beaver, Tony Dow. Which calendar month is named after a Roman emperor? The answer is August is named after a Roman emperor. Number four, what name do you give to a group of ducks? A group of ducks are called a paddling of ducks. And five, lyrics. I left my home in Georgia, headed for the Frisco Bay. What's the name of the song and the artist who sang it? The name of the song is Sitting on the Dock of the Bay, and it's by Otis Redding. Let's have a listen to a little bit of Otis Redding on One Summer. Hits and Memories.

0: for RAD, recording artists, actors and athletes against drink driving. Everyone knows I like a drink as much as the next guy, and the guy next to him too. The one thing I've learned is to plan ahead, which means if I'm going to have a drink, I plan not to drive. I plan to catch a cab, or I go with a mate who'll stay off the drink and be the designated driver. It makes the road safer for me, and the next guy, and the guy next to him too.
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0: What a great singer, Marcia Hines, with Position 6 in 1976, track called I Just Don't Know What to Do With Myself. In fact, in 1976, Marcia Hines won her first Queen of Pop Award, number 6 from Marcia, I Don't Know What to Do With Myself. Before that, we had the Silver Studs. They were a Brisbane group. They were together from 1975 to 77, and that was one of their three singles from 1976, Happy Days, and the seventh best-selling single for 1976. And we also heard Shirley Strawn. Shirley Strawn with Every Little Bit Hurts. And he was killed in a helicopter accident, Shirley Strawn, in August 2001. He'd been a fixed-wing pilot for many years and had been undergoing training for a helicopter pilot's license with a view to buying a helicopter and taking friends and family on surfing safaris. On a solo flight near Mount Archer, Queensland, in clear weather and inexplicably off the course planned by his instructor, Strawn encountered mountain turbulence and which caused the rotor of his Bell 47G to sever the tail boom, crashing the helicopter into a mountain slope. So our songs in 1976, we had Sherbet in position 9 with Child's Play, position 8 Shirley with Every Little Bit Hurts, 7 saw the introduction of Silver Studs, Happy Days, and Marcia Hines charted with I Just Don't Know What to Do With Myself in 6th position. We'll come back with some of the top 5 songs on from the year 1976 here on One Summer Hits and Memories.
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0: Your local station 88.6 Plenty Valley FM. We're into the top five of the top Australian hits from 1976. And Jump in My Car, Ted Mowry Gang was number two. Let's go back to number seven, Happy Days, Silver Studs. Six was the great song from Marcia, I Just Don't Know What to Do With Myself. Number five, John Paul Young, I Hate the Music. Dark Town Strutters Ball by the Ted Mulry Gang was four. Slipping Away, Max Merritt and the Media was number three. Jump in My Car, the Ted Mulry Gang is number two. And the biggest selling Aussie single in 1976 came from Sherbet, who had four hits in the national top selling 20 songs of that year. And the band Sherbet formed in Sydney and were together from 1969 to 1980. Of course, Darryl Braithwaite recently announced his retirement from live performing. Sherbet's biggest singles were Summer Love in 1975 and How's That in 1976, both reaching number one in Australia. How's That was also a top five hit in the United Kingdom. The band was less successful in the United States, where How's That peaked at number 61. According to rock musician historian Ian McFarlane, alongside Skyhooks, Sherbet was the most successful Australian pop band of the 1970s, with a run of 20 consecutive hit singles to its credit and 17 albums that yielded 10 platinum and 40 gold disc awards. Sherbet was the first domestic act to sell $1 million worth of records in Australia. We reached the number one, enjoy.
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3: Yes, and it's about time for us to go. I hope you have enjoyed the trip back to 1976 today on our One Summer Hits and Memories feature year. 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Steve Mann is next after the news with 100% Aussie, followed by David Nicholas with some great tunes from the 60s and 70s at 12 noon and through until 2 p.m. with Those Were the Days. We'll catch you next time. Let's go out with the sound of Max Mirra and the Meteor slipping away. Goes for 5 minutes. We may not get it all in, but it's a great song. Bye for now. Stay well and keep safe.

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2: Hello there, I'm Sean Bindley. A desperate search is underway in Japan, with more than a dozen people missing in buildings which have collapsed due to an earthquake. The powerful 7.1 magnitude tremor hit the Kumamoto Prefecture, causing damage to busy sites, including a shopping centre and a paper factory. More than 60 aftershocks have been recorded. Authorities say there are multiple deaths confirmed, and Japanese Prime Minister Sane Takaichi says their focus is on saving as many people as possible.
3: I have instructed relevant ministries to assess the damage, work closely with local government under the policy of putting human life first.
2: The new Victorian Premier has been touring a Kmart store in the city this morning, meeting staff as he starts his first full day in the state's top job. Ben Carroll's first job was at Kmart when he was 14. The Premier announcing protection orders for retail workers, one worker telling Mr Carroll about some of the violence she's faced on the job.
4: I used to work at Northland, so I was there for a lot of the major incidents, with the machetes, with the cars driving through the centre.
2: Transport officials say they're working to open up all city-bound lanes of the M5 East before Sydney's afternoon peak. Dusty Fitzpatrick explains.
5: Drivers have experienced long delays throughout the morning due to emergency roadworks in the M5 tunnel. Specialist crews are working to pull down a ventilation fan which is hanging from the motorway ceiling. WestConnex General Manager Denise Kelly has told Ben Fordham it's a complex operation.
6: That requires us to get a crane, work platforms in there to remove that jet fan.
5: It's hoped the work will be completed before peak hour this afternoon. Citybound motorists are being urged to avoid the area or to use King George's Road and the M8 as alternative routes. Dusty Fitzpatrick, Sydney.
2: And a grim search will continue today for a baby missing in waters off Port Macdonnell on the South Australian limestone coast. The bodies of the three-month-old boy's mother and sister were recovered on Monday after plunging off a cliff. Senior Constable Kimberly Broad says the search for the baby has been hampered by bad weather.
7: Conditions yesterday were extremely challenging for search crews due to the high winds, and it also meant that police were unable to get assets in the water. So yesterday's search consisted specifically with land searches, and that was suspended about 3:30 yesterday afternoon as conditions just became too dangerous to continue.
2: Queensland, where a man is due to appear in a Caboolture court today on child sex charges, but police believe there may be more victims. Kate Carlisle has the details.
8: Detectives allege on two separate occasions in June, the man approached a 15-year-old girl and a 13-year-old girl near Roma Street railway station. They further allege the 50-year-old then caught the train with them to Deception Bay before assaulting them. The man has been in custody since his arrest. Investigators say the alleged nature and circumstances are extremely concerning, and while he is no longer in the community, there may be other victims. They encourage anyone who's experienced similar behaviour or who has information about similar incidents in the Brisbane or Deception Bay areas to contact police. Kate Carlisle, Brisbane.
2: This is Air News. Sprinter Lockie Kennedy has set a new Australian record of 9.85 seconds in winning silver in the 100 metres at the Commonwealth Games. The 22-year-old finishing 200ths of a second behind Cameroon's Emmanuel Esame, breaking Patrick Johnson's national record from 2003. Kennedy told Channel 7 he can't believe it.
9: It's the fastest Commonwealth 100 ever, by far. And to be able to come out here, get second, represent the green and gold proudly and give them a medal for the good guys, I mean, no better way to cap it off, hey.
2: Just minutes later, Tori Lewis became the first Australian woman to break 11 seconds on the way to winning bronze, and European football's governing body, UEFA, has reacted furiously to a plan being discussed by FIFA to create a new company with stakes held by private shareholders to govern the World Cup and other top competitions. The BBC's Joe Curry reports.
10: The story was first reported in the Financial Times and The Times, with the latter claiming the plans could also make the FIFA president, Gianni Infantino, tens of millions of dollars in personal profit. Outlining the proposals, FIFA said it would invite third parties to make minority non-controlling investments in a new subsidiary, a move Mr Infantino said would allow every nation to benefit from the riches football creates. The Times has also reported that figures close to Donald Trump have been consulted about the plan. It places Infantino's close relationship with President Trump under further scrutiny. UEFA said in a statement, "None of us are the owners of football. The World Cup is not FIFA's to sell."
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G'day all, how you going? Welcome my friend to another week of 100% Aussie here on your local station, 88.6 Plenty Valley FM. You're here with Steve and we have a great hour of some good Aussie music for you today. But first we're going to thank Harry, good old Harry T from the Country Club for stepping in last week for me and doing a great show for 100% Aussie. It was really good to hear the music that Harry picked and it was a great show. And big thanks, Harry, for doing 100% Aussie for us last week while I was laid up a bit crook. Now we're going to kick it off with AC/DC. And this is from their 2014 album, Rock or Bus. And straight after AC/DC, we are having the Angels from their 2020 album, Under the Stone. So Akadaka is going to kick it off with Baptism by Fire and then the Angels with Under the Stone. Take it away, Akadaka.

grab a Lemington, some Pav, and veg out for the next hour with some Bonza Aussie tracks. 100% Aussie on 88.6 Plenty Valley FM.

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1: Yeah, a couple of great tracks to kick it off with. Under the Stone, The Angels from 2020. And, of course, AC/DC, Baptism by Fire from their 2014 album Rock or Bust. Now we're playing our third track of the day, which is our request track from our regular listener, Joel. And this week, Joel's actually requested a track by a Brisbane-based metal band by the name of Iron Lightning. Now, they formed back in 1987, and I believe they only went through to 1991 or 1992. And this is actually from their 1990 album, The Winds of Change. And the track that Joel has requested from Iron Lightning, remember, a thrash metal band, is The Attic, Iron Lightning. Now, they formed back in 1987, and I believe they only went through to 1991 or 1992. And this is actually from their 1990 album, The Winds of Change. And the track that Joel has requested

0: This slowdown song is to remind you that you're now entering a school zone and will need to slow down. A safety message from the Australian Road Safety Foundation and AMI.
1: Hi, this is Brian Cadd for RAD, recording artists, actors and athletes against drink driving. Everyone knows I like a drink as much as the next guy, and the guy next to him too. But one thing I've learned is to plan ahead, which means if I'm going to have a drink, I plan not to drive. I plan to catch a cab, or I go with a mate who'll stay off the drink and be the designated driver. It makes the road safer for me, and the next guy, and the guy next to him too.
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Hidden Valley FM, and we are here 24/7. And of course, that was a request track from Joel Iron Lightning with The Attic. And we will have another request track about the same time next week. Now, there's this thing going, or has been going around, I don't know if it's still a in thing at the moment, with the kids, you know, where they put the hands going up and down the air, 6-7, 6-7. Yes, they do that. I've seen it. And even my niece's kids, they do it as well. I don't know if my granddaughter does. But, yeah, 6-7. And I thought, you know what? I was going through the tracks and I was going through something and the Choir Boys just released an album, just released a single, I should say, and the track is called 6-7. So we have the Choir Boys singing 6-7. So it's a single they released this year. And what does 6-7 mean? Absolutely nothing. This is the Choir Boys with 6-7.

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Screaming Jets, the Screaming Jets with Elvis I Remember from their 1999 album Hits and Pieces. And before that, of course, we had the Choir Boys with their new single they released, 6-7. What's it mean? Nothing. There we go. Now we're going to go to 1991 off the album Love Versus Money with Noiseworks with Hot Chilly Woman.

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3: 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And, of course, that was Skyhooks, good old Hooks, with Horror Movie from 1974 off their Living in the 70s album. Let's go to 1980, Aussie Crawl with their classic hit, The Boys Light Up.

0: Reading Writing Hotline is there to help adults who have difficulties with reading, writing or spelling. Their number is 1300 655 06. 1300 655 06. Go on, take the plunge.
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With the Divinals, I Touch Myself from 1991 off the album The Divinals, but they did release it as a single. That song as a single back in 1990. I'm going to play a bit of Demi Hines with the Rock Melons. Ain't No Sunshine. Yes, Demi, of course, the daughter of Marsha. Ain't no

Yes, Ice House with Great Southern Land from their 1982 album, Primitive Man. Also, they released that as a single as well. And it's a great track, Great Southern Land, because this country of ours, Australia, is the Great Southern Land. And I'm so proud to be able to call this country my home, Australia. It's a great nation, and we should be proud to be Australians. You know, with the US, they have a big thing about, you know, all the Americans and the American fandangle and the stars and stripes. Well, same here with this great nation of ours. Yes, we have our ups and downs and there's issues and things like that, but this country is the land of the free, and it is a great country to be born in and a great country to live in. That's why so many people want to come to Australia, because it is the great southern land. Well, we've come to the time of the day. I'm ready to say so long for another week. But before we do, we are going to finish with our country track. And this week we're playing a track from, another track from Sammy Palinkas. Now, Sammy, of course, is an Australian contemporary country artist and songwriter. Now, she started performing at the age of three. She grew up on a diverse range of music, including Dolly Parton, Kenny Rogers, Loretta Lynn. So she was born into country music, really. She just grew up listening to country music. And she started at the age of six. She won a singing competition on Channel 7 at the age of six. So this girl has been singing country for a while. And this is a new single she has released called Girl Math. I'll be back same time next week. But now, Sammy.

0: Hello there, I'm Sean Bindley. Australian steel will be used to build America's Virginia-class submarine fleet. This alloy steel has received a purchase order from US shipbuilder General Dynamics Electric Boat, valued at $2 million. Defence Industry Minister Pat Conroy says it's a significant milestone for the AUKUS submarine agreement.
1: Aussie workers producing Aussie steel to go into US submarines. So this is another milestone for AUKUS.
0: Iran's Deputy Foreign Minister, Kazem Garababadi, has said that Tehran will take any action to keep control of the Strait of Hormuz, rejecting an Omani proposal to divide shipping routes and refusing to negotiate with Washington. The declaration came as US President Donald Trump and Israeli Prime Minister Benjamin Netanyahu concluded White House talks that two described as excellent, with both leaders reaffirming what the White House has called an ironclad commitment to preventing Iran from obtaining nuclear weapons. Attention has now turned to whether Washington has given Israel permission to strike Iranian energy infrastructure, something Israel's defense minister says the US has so far blocked. Mitch McCann has more from New York.
2: Netanyahu said the encounter was one of the best meetings the two have had. He described it as excellent, and he said it was about full partnership, mutual support, and understanding of the shared goal to ensure that Iran will not have nuclear weapons and also other goals. So what happens next? Well, we're waiting for more information from the president to see if he's perhaps given Israel the green light to strike Iranian energy infrastructure, something that Israel's defense minister, Israel Katz, reportedly has suggested that America has prevented them from doing so far.
0: The New South Wales roads minister is seeking to find out if the operator of the M5 has kept up with maintenance after major disruptions during the morning peak. Routine works by Transurban uncovered a fan safety issue overnight, closing the tunnel eastbound throughout the morning. Premier Chris Minns apologising to commuters who've had hours-long delays.
3: I mean, obviously it's not good enough. It's thrown many people's commute into the city into chaos this morning, which I'm very sorry about. It shouldn't happen.
0: Drivers are being warned to expect delays and use diversions throughout the day. New Victorian Premier Ben Carroll is using his first day in the top job to finally introduce workplace protection orders for retail workers. The new laws were announced in December and promised by former Premier Jacinta Allen to be delivered in April. Courts will have the power to ban people who harass, assault or intimidate retail workers in stores or on public transport for up to 12 months. A breach could cost offenders a $50,000 fine or up to 2 years in jail. Returning to Kmart, where he got his first job, Mr Carroll says the government will still need another 12 months to consult before the laws are rolled out.
4: Because this is a big reform. This is going to be nation-leading, and we want to make sure we get this right.
0: Meanwhile, Queensland's first nightlife economy action plan has been unveiled to reinvigorate evening entertainment for 2032 and beyond. Georgia Kondek has the details.
5: Additional vibrant entertainment precincts, incentives for more live music at grassroots events, and new opportunities for local artists and business is the framework being put forward by the Crisafulli government. The action plan includes practical reforms, making it easier for events to thrive across the state, while removing restrictive conditions for extended trading hours. The plan will work with retaining the existing Safe Night precinct framework and is being welcomed by industry representatives as a major boost for local economies.
0: This is Air News. Kyle Chalmers has been forced to settle for bronze in the men's 100-metre freestyle at the Commonwealth Games. Winning gold was fellow Aussie Flynn Southam. Jenna Forrester won the women's 200-metre individual medley. And gymnasts Brianna Scott and Jessie Moore have also won gold. In football news, UEFA has lashed out at FIFA's plans to take private investment to fund major competitions, including the World Cup. The European body says it crosses a line and FIFA has no right to sell the World Game. In AFL news, St Kilda will consider sending Max King overseas as the club looks for answers over his latest injury. The forward will miss the rest of the season, having played his first game in more than 2 years on Sunday. Coach Ross Lyon says King is seeing doctors today.
6: So he's seeing the specialist as we speak, where, you know, you look at Dubai, you look, you know, is it Red Bull over there? There's all of that.
0: In rugby league, Adam Dewey admits he was in the wrong to refuse to play for the West Tigers last weekend. The 27-year-old will return to start at halfback in Sunday's battle with the Eels after discussing his issues with coach Benji Marshall. Dewey says his stubborn nature got the better of him.
7: I can be a hard player to deal with at times, but he knows and I know my love for this club. That's never shied away. That's just gotten stronger now, and I guess looking back on it, I should have played. Yeah, I definitely should have played.
0: Australian Independent Radio News.
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the very first Beatles A-side single that wasn't a love song. Paul wrote it after his aunt asked him, can you write a track that's not about romance? And noticed he was reading a book at the time, hence paperback writer. Good afternoon. You are listening to Those Were the Days. Thanks very much for joining me. And as King Charles has decided to jet about the UK in a TARDIS, how about we hitch a ride this week on that very TARDIS and we move back and stay for the whole 2 hours in 1966.

Mama said, yeah, you can't hurry, love. The Motown sound at its peak in 1966, and that was from the Supremes and topping the Billboard charts for 2 weeks. The Kinks. Always love the Kinks, don't we? Ray Davies was the main singer and songwriter. He wrote this next song while suffering from a bout of illness, and he was quite exhausted. It's a direct satirical response to the high tax rates levied by the British Labour government at the time. Lazing on a sunny afternoon.

0: What a great message from the Four Tops. Reach out, I'll be there. You remember the lead singer? Yeah, his name is Levi Stubbs. August 1966.
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Production there. July 1966, The Loving Spoonful, Summer in the City. And really, to capture the New York City atmosphere, they actually did use real sound effects. They hired a radio sound effects man to record actual traffic jams and those jackhammer noises on the street. They were quite genuine. Craig from Deep Cuts has made it onto our text line, and he reckons great music from 1966. He's not sure about it, because he reminds him of his sister being born. Not sure what he means by that one, but anyway, I'm glad you love the music. 1966, we're going to spend the next couple of hours here, and we'll remember, too, a few milestones. Indira Gandhi was elected as the first female Prime Minister of India, and the Cultural Revolution launched by Mao in China to purge capitalist elements and enforce ideological orthodoxy. Civil rights-wise, well, activist James Meredith was shot during his march against fear, but others did step in to complete it. And meanwhile, the Black Panther Party and the National Organization for Women were both founded in 1966 in the US. Remembering the Vietnam War, the conflict escalated significantly with over 215,000 American troops deployed by the spring of the year. 1966, those were certainly the days. And I love the recordings that we have of Dusty Springfield live at the BBC.

say I'm going to play you some classics. I really mean classics. And that was When a Man Loves a Woman, classic soul song. Percy Sledge, 1966, number one hit in the USA, widely regarded everywhere as one of the greatest love songs ever recorded.

the Beach Boys. Wouldn't it be nice? And we've got more from the Beach Boys in the second hour when we feature a little bit of Pet Sounds, great album from 1966. Brian Wilson, what a perfectionist. And he made singer Mike Love re-record the brief lead vocal bridge in that song over 250 times before he was satisfied with the performance. This next track comes from August 1966, originally by a band called The Association. It's called Cherish. It's a rather nice song. We've got David Cassidy's version recorded in 1972.

Keith of Bundoora has joined us on the text line and on our trip back to 1966. Keith's got fond memories of 1966 and the music. It was when he was in high school in second form. Lee Hazelwood was about to record this next track, and then his Nancy Sinatra convinced him that a man singing these lyrics is too aggressive. But if a woman sings them, that sounds empowering. These boots are made for walking.

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5: Those were the days with David. And if you've just joined us, you are joining us on a trip back to 1966. Love the music from 1966. So much of it is featured every week on Those Were the Days. And 1966 was a big year for science and space exploration. Gemini 8, the first successful orbital docking in space. Who was the pilot? Neil Armstrong and David Scott. Luna 10 was launched by the Soviet Union, thus becoming the first spacecraft to successfully orbit the moon. And how about the first space selfie snapped by Buzz Aldrin during the Gemini 12 mission?

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I had the pleasure of meeting up with Mickey Dolenz in Liverpool a few years back, and I think the interview is still available on our website on the podcasts. 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Let's have more now from the Motown powerhouse of 1966.

right to the beginning of 1966, the Mamas and the Papas, California Dreaming. It was in 1966, after meeting Ravi Shankar, that Brian Jones, original Rolling Stone, felt a bit bored in the studio while they were recording, and he decided to pick up the sitar and see what it was like. And it became, this track became the first Billboard number one hit to feature a sitar. The Rolling Stones, Paint It Black.

Don't forget, if you're coming down the line on the text line, leave your name and suburbs so we can give you a bit of a shout-out. We've had a no-namer, no-name listener, enjoying a show, especially these boots are made for walking, one of my faves, 1966. Well, I think I have to mention the FIFA World Cup. Host nation England won their first ever World Cup title. They defeated West Germany. I remember it well. NBA history. Bill Russell became the first black head coach in the NBA for the Boston Celtics. And new products released in 1966, brands and consumer goods like MasterCard, Doritos, Cool Whip and the Slurpee made their commercial debut. Simon & Garfunkel.

You're listening to Those Were the Days with David on your local station, 88.6, Plenty Valley FM. And today we're taking a trip back, courtesy of the TARDIS, hitching a ride to 1966, and that's where we're spending the whole 2 hours. Coming up next, news, sport and weather. And in the second hour, we have much more 1966 music and trivia, and also a look at the top 4 albums of 1966. Can you guess which ones are in the top 4?

0: I'm Mark Dransfield. Inflation has fallen in the latest figures, driven by falls in transport, clothing and communication costs. The Consumer Price Index was down to 3.8% in the 12 months to May. Underlying inflation was unchanged at 3.6%. The figures do remain outside the Reserve Bank's target band. The federal opposition leader says he did not provide financial backing to a conservative factional group in the New South Wales Liberals. Sean Bindley has more.
1: An ICAC inquiry into allegations around illegal donations and figures in the state's Liberal Party is underway. It's heard claims senior party figures discussed seeking financial backing for the group from Angus Taylor. Mr Taylor, who is not accused of any wrongdoing, says no funding was handed over.
2: As I said, I'm not going to give a running commentary on all of this, so I'm not a party to the proceedings, but no payment was made.
0: Police on the New South Wales Central Coast say they're looking for a 15-year-old after a deadly stabbing in a Gosford street. A 22-year-old was stabbed multiple times following an altercation. He was taken to hospital but died as a result of his injuries. Officials in South Australia are warning it's highly likely the H5 strain of bird flu is spreading locally. 11 more cases have been detected, including 4 on Kangaroo Island. Up until this point, the deadly disease has only been found in migratory seabirds, thought to have contracted it elsewhere. Police have helped a man to safety after he scaled a crane on the Gold Coast. Georgina Winter has details.
3: Emergency crews were called to the Esplanade in Burleigh Heads earlier this morning, following reports a man slept on the crane overnight, wearing nothing but underwear and a bed sheet. When initial attempts to coax him down failed, police cordoned off the area, set up traffic diversions and brought in specialist negotiators. 4 hours later, emergency services managed to lure the man down by placing a bottle of water on a lower level of the crane. Firefighters then helped him safely to the ground. The man is now under police guard while being assessed by paramedics. Georgina Winter reporting.
0: Overseas now, and the US military says it has intercepted missiles launched by Iran targeting American bases in the Middle East. United States Central Command has described it as an attempted surprise attack. The incident marks the first military action between the US and Iran in days, amid hopes of a return to peace talks. Air medical news and new data confirms miscarriage is a common experience in Australia. Lee Harrison reports.
4: Pregnancy loss is a deeply personal experience that touches the lives of many women and families. Now, a first-of-its-kind study is highlighting how common it is in Australia. Data from the Australian Institute of Health and Welfare shows among women who gave birth in 2022, 3 in 10 had previously experienced at least one miscarriage. 10% had experienced two or more. Researchers say the findings highlight the importance of recognising previous miscarriages while caring for a woman through her pregnancy. Lee Harrison, Air News.
0: Checking the Aussie share market, and the All Ords is trading up 114 points at 92.26. One Australian dollar is buying 69.46 US cents. This is Air News. Collingwood has been dealt a major blow ahead of tomorrow night's AFL clash with Geelong. Sarah Patterson reports.
5: Star Magpie defender Braden Maynard is set to miss 3 to 4 weeks as he undergoes a procedure on his left leg. Initially, he was cleared of any serious injury to his posterior cruciate ligament following a knock to the knee last week against Adelaide. Adding to the club's concerns, there's also a lingering question mark over Jordan Degoe, who's in some doubt for tomorrow's game due to illness. Sarah Patterson, S-Sport.
0: NRL and Benji Marshall insists he and Adam Dwayne have made amends and moved on from their personal issues at the West Tigers. Dwayne refused to play last week but has been named to start at halfback in Sunday's battle with the Eels. Marshall says the two are still close.
6: We've sorted things out between myself and him, and he's also had conversations with the players, and you know, for us, we just need to move forward now.
0: Lachlan Kennedy is the fastest Australian in history, smashing a 23-year-old record to finish second in the 100-metre final in Glasgow. The 22-year-old ran a time of 9.85 seconds, beating Patrick Johnson's previous mark by 0.08 of a second. Tori Lewis became the first Australian woman to break 11 seconds, finishing third. Australian Independent Radio News.
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2: The Trogs with Wild Thing. Did you like that whistling solo in the middle? That was played on an ocarina, which is an ancient clay wind instrument. And they popped it into the session on a whim, and what a unique sound that was. 1966, I think that's when we were first started hearing the term psychedelic. Psychedelic pop, psychedelia. Well, this track is from Donovan, and it is considered one of the earliest examples of pure psychedelic pop. It features Jimmy Page, later of Led Zeppelin, playing the distinctive lead electric guitar parts as a session musician. Donovan presenting the Sunshine Superman.

Well, I haven't heard that one for a little while. The Yardbirds, Shapes of Things, February 1966. So many new things happening there, so many innovative things. And again, we're talking psychedelic rock, aren't we? Due to Jeff Beck's pioneering use of guitar feedback, fuzz distortion, and a dual guitar solo structure. Those were the days featuring 1966 on your local station, 88.6 Plenty Valley FM. Now, it was 1966 when the Beatles sparked controversy all over the world. John Lennon remarked, they are more popular than Jesus. Wow, oops, leading to widespread radio bans, record burnings, in fact, in the USA. And also, we will listen to a little bit of their album, Revolver, because it was 1966 when that very, very popular album was released. And they also stopped touring later that year. In 1966, Star Trek premiered on NBC, launching one of the most enduring science fiction franchises in TV history. And as far as comic books are concerned, Marvel's Fantastic Four number 52 introduced Black Panther, the first black superhero in mainstream American comic books.

Marvel's Fantastic Four, number 52, introduced Black Panther, the first black superhero in mainstream American comic books.

I tell you, 1966 was a great year for music. I'm right, aren't I? Also remembering in 1966, the decimal currency was introduced on February the 14th, replacing the Australian pound with the Australian dollar and implementing decimal currency across the nation. Sir Robert Menzies retired after record-breaking 16 consecutive years in office. He was succeeded by Harold Holt, who subsequently led the Liberal government to a massive landslide victory in the November federal election. Now, this is an interesting one as we've been reflecting in recent times, the White Australia policy. Well, it began its wind down via the Migration Act 1966, significantly easing restrictions on non-European immigrants. And the marriage bar was abolished, rescinded in November, finally allowing married women to actually hold permanent positions in the public service. And a very important occurrence happened in 1966. And as we've been celebrating NAIDOC celebrations the last few weeks, certainly at my workplace we have been, we remember 1966 and the Wave Hill walk-off. Now, this was led by Vincent Lingiari on August 23rd, and 200 Indigenous cattle station workers struck for equal pay. And this protest served as a catalyst for the modern land rights movement. Let's pause and think about that incident and NAIDOC Week and Paul.

0: Remembering August the 23rd, 1966, Vincent Lingari, Gurunji elder and head stockman. And the immediate trigger of that was a systematic refusal of the British owners' Vestey Group to pay Aboriginal workers wages equal. And they were very appalling condition. And the protesters set up camp at Dagaragu, Wattie's Creek, shifting their demands from fair wages to the return of their traditional lands. They held their ground for 9 years, making it one of the longest strikes in Australian history. And Gough Whitlam, he was that tall stranger, in 1975, travelled to Dagaragu to hand over the first pastoral lease back to the Gurindji people.
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2: Time to have a look now at those top albums of 1966. And there were some brilliant albums, including this one from the Rolling Stones, Aftermath. And often the tracks that we play from the Rolling Stones do often come from this original album. The first album that composed entirely of original Mick and Keith compositions. And we did hear recently Brian Jones playing the sitar, but he also introduced the dulcimer, the marimba. And it was packed with dark, progressive hits like Under My Thumb and Mother's Little Helper.

And then we had Bob Dylan, Blonde on Blonde, rock music's very first studio double album. This showcased Dylan's poetic peak and heaps of Nashville sounds, studio band with a bit of a folk rock lyricism, and tracks such as this, Just Like a Woman.

0: And on our text line... Z 0468 277 886. We have heard from Kathy and Joe. Love your choice of songs. Great show from Kathy and Joe in Mill Park.
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2: Hi, my name's Travis from Larrakia Country, and I'm here to talk about the Reading Writing Hotline. 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
0: Looking at the four top albums of 1966, we heard from the Rolling Stones, Aftermath. We just heard Bob Dylan, Blonde on Blonde. And then there was the Beach Boys with Pet Sounds.

And we're very nearly at the end of our journey through 1966. Hope you've had fun like I've had fun. And if you enjoyed it, well, maybe we'll feature another year now and again. I think it's gone pretty well today, actually. 1966, what a year of classic music. And interesting news stories also. So we come to the number one album. I think you may have guessed what it is. It's the top-ranked and most critically acclaimed album of 1966. It is consistently ranked by critics as the premier album, and in fact one of the greatest records of all time, pushing the boundaries of studio technology with avant-garde tape loops and psychedelic, again, pop innovations, featuring tracks like Eleanor Rigby, A Bit of Fun, Yellow Submarine, and psychedelic centerpiece, I hope we have time to play it to you, Tomorrow Never Knows. Let's have a little bit of a sing-along to begin. Thank you for joining me on Those Are The Days, your local station, 88.6, Plenty Valley FM.

останеш у спас.

that's all we have time for. And those were the days. See you back next week, same time, same place. Stay warm, stay safe. Bye for now.

0: I'm Mark Dransfield. The Federal Treasurer has welcomed a below-expected inflation rate, but admits there's still work to do to ease the cost of living pressures. Headline inflation for the year to June has come in at 3.8%, lower than predicted. The result reduces the chance of an interest rate rise at the next Reserve Bank meeting. Jim Chalmers says he won't get carried away with one set of data.
1: We know that people are still under pressure. We know that inflation is still higher than we would like it to be. We know that the war in the Middle East and the uncertain developments even in the last couple of weeks risks that outlook as well. But in the circumstances that we find ourselves in, these numbers today are encouraging.
0: Grenades, guns and $3 million worth of drugs have been seized from a suspected safe house in Sydney's southwest. Task Force Falcon detectives were carrying out a routine compliance check at the property in Glenfield when they made the discovery. A man and woman, both aged 26, have been arrested and are facing a number of charges. Assistant Commissioner Scott Cook says the type of weapon seized is concerning.
2: We often seize large amounts of drugs, but this type of weaponry is very concerning to us. It really has no place in the community. The detectives who are involved in Task Force Falcon are doing an exceptional job. They're now hard at work tracing where those firearms and that weaponry has come from.
0: A man and a woman allegedly pretending to be doctors have been charged with trafficking steroids in Melbourne's Bayside. Kiara Parker reports.
3: It's alleged the 32-year-old woman and 39-year-old man have charged more than $20,000 for their services since the start of the year for a series of botched treatments. They're accused of giving injections to a man with a long-term illness. Other treatments contained common ingredients such as vitamins and protein powder. Testosterone, synthetic anabolic steroids, painkillers and human growth hormones were seized when search warrants were executed at two properties in Brighton East and Caulfield North. The man and woman charged with two counts of trafficking steroids and possessing cocaine, a drug of dependence and a Schedule 4 poison, as well as common law assault and obtained property by deception. Further charges are expected to be laid by the National Medical Practitioner Regulator. Kiara Parker, Melbourne.
0: A WA country football player has been charged with assault over an on-field incident in the southwest. The Bridgetown player's accused of punching and choking an opponent during a match in Kojanup on Sunday. The 23-year-old will face court next month, charged with assault occasioning bodily harm and impeding another person's breathing. Country Football WA is also investigating. At least 13 people have now been confirmed dead and search and rescue efforts are ongoing following a powerful earthquake in Japan. At least 8 people have now been rescued from a shopping centre which collapsed due to the quake and a subsequent explosion. People are also feared trapped in a paper factory. More than 60 aftershocks have already been recorded, and Japanese Prime Minister Sanae Takaichi has warned residents that will continue for days.
4: Over the next week or so, please remain alert for the possibility of aftershocks with the maximum seismic intensity of 7.
0: That translation courtesy of PBS. This is Air News. First to NRL, and veteran John Bateman will make his injury return for the Cowboys when they host the Roosters tomorrow night. The English star is expected to overcome a hamstring complaint and take his place on the interchange. Coach Todd Payton says Bateman's experience is invaluable.
5: He was really important to us, you know, in those 3-4 games he played in the middle of the field. Kept things tight and tidy, provides a different body shape in the middle also. So, yeah, I like what he gives us.
0: AFL and Geelong will make a call today on Patrick Dangerfield's fitness for tomorrow night's clash with Collingwood. Meantime, the Essendon coaching saga rolls on, with the list reportedly down to 4 names, headlined by club legend James Hurd. Current interim coach Dean Solomon is yet to indicate if he'll be part of the process. Supercars driver Cam Waters is edging closer to claiming his first title. Waters is fourth in the overall standings with a chance to step up this weekend in Perth. He says he's getting a better feel for the car.
6: We haven't really understood our package, where I think we're starting to get a bit of a grip on it. We've just got to, you know, keep that going now.
0: And New Vision has cast doubt over Williams Carlos Sainz claiming he didn't see Oscar Piastri before a crash that robbed the Aussie McLaren driver of the lead in last weekend's Hungarian Formula One Grand Prix. Australian Independent Radio News.
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8: A little bit cloudy this afternoon and wet. Tonight 7 degrees, tomorrow 13, cloudy, showers during the day quite likely, and partly cloudy Friday. Perhaps a little rain as well. Why not? A sunnier weekend, though. Well, possibly. Currently 11.
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0: It's Random Access with a little Sergeant Pepper's medley this afternoon. Those were the days indeed. And 9 out of the 10 black spot areas in Melbourne on the road, the top 10 accident black spots in Melbourne are in Greater Melbourne. One just down the road from me, actually. One of the most common accidents is running into the back of another vehicle, generally because people aren't watching what they're really doing, focused on something else. And it's often due to a lack of courtesy. It's a bit like driving overseas, isn't it? You know, everyone out for themselves, maybe with a little help or consideration from our fellow drivers, wouldn't go astray. Up next, a totally random change of pace. See if you can identify the artist.
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7: About a year ago, I heard this truly terrific, absolutely true story. And it just so happens that I told a couple of friends of mine this truly terrific, absolutely true story. And it just so happened that these friends of mine are songwriters. And guess what happened?

truly terrific, absolutely true song. Gather around, I've got a story to tell about a Manhattan lady that I know very well.

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Cause Shirley's mother and dad were as upset as can be. They said, we hate to complain, dear, and we don't like to grouse. But you're nearly 32, you should get out of the

0: name is Cheryl DeVore. He said, I'm Norm Saperstein. She said, are you from New York? He said, that can't be denied. I've got a swell junior three at number five Riverside.
1: Five? Five Riverside Drive in New York? That's where you live? That's where I live. Five? Are you sure?

I guess just about the hardest thing to do when you're doing something like this is to find a new love song to sing. Because they're almost always about one of three things, right? They're either that the guy meets the girl, or the guy loses the girl, or the guy gets the girl. Well, I found this song, and it isn't about any of those three things. This song is about two people who have already known each other for quite a while. So we're alone again tonight. I read a book, you watch the fight. A stifled yawn, a can of beer. What an enthralling atmosphere. And yet the sight of us this way helps me to say what I must say. It helps me to think a thought or two, to pass it right along to you. And just for starters, you should know, I think, you've let yourself go. Down through the years, each sage repeats, grass never grows on busy streets, which might explain that balding spot. Were you a thinker, which you're not? And where's that slender youth I knew? I fear he's grown an inch or two. Not up and down my joy and pride, but more precisely side to side. When at a party, now and then, you tell the same old jokes again, or wear a lampshade for a hat. Who could be wittier than that? With one too many, you just might pick some unnecessary fight. Though in the morning with the sun, you can't remember what you've done. If there's regret, it doesn't show. You know, you've let yourself go. You never care the way you dress. You stay unshaven. You look a mess. The smallest thing is too much to do. I even hold the door for you. And every rose upon the shelf is one that I've supplied myself. It's not the same, I'm well aware. Yet I need to see them there.

tender sought for bow, and now I couldn't hate you if I tried, and I still want you by my side. We ought to lay things on the line. Perhaps the fault is really mine, and if it is, please tell me so. A seed replanted still can grow. Maybe that's all we need to know.

random access. Quite random this afternoon. Liza Minnelli from Liza with a Z. You've let yourself go. Yes, we tend to do that sometimes, don't we?

0: Oh, I do, I do. 88.6 Plenty Valley FM, random access, underscores. Tell me you want it. And do you go shopping just for groceries? Or sometimes for love? Well, in Finland, one supermarket idea has added a new twist to the shopping. A little romance to an ordinary grocery shop with a row of bright pink baskets, not there simply to add colour, but meant for shoppers without a partner who are open to meeting someone new. Just grab a basket and let's go shopping. That's an innovative idea for our supermarkets, isn't it? Eh? That might put a boost in their sales. By choosing one of these baskets, a single shopper quietly lets others know that a friendly conversation may be welcome. Or perhaps not so quietly. A pink basket. It can turn a routine trip for bread and milk into a possible chance encounter. What's on your shopping list? And would you participate?
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0: that beautiful funeral. I've never seen so many flowers.
1: Yeah, he was a nice man too, but never had any fun. Didn't have time. Just worked and made money. He didn't even have time to enjoy himself.
0: Poor man.
1: You're gonna take that two-week trip, no matter come what may. 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

Now you love lasagna very much. 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Oh, enjoy yourself.

One, two, back to the loop.

Right, Maxis, yes, I hope you're getting back to the groove. Sometime. That's the way. And Louis Prima with some good advice from 1930. Enjoy yourself. Yes, it was actually the last track played in the final of House. 88.6. 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

0: I'm Mark Dransfield. The Federal Opposition argues Australia's inflation rate is still too high, despite lower than expected CPI data. The headline rate came in at 3.8% for the 12 months to June, down from 4% in the year to May. Underlying inflation, which ignores short-term volatility, remained steady at 3.6%. Shadow Treasurer Tim Wilson says we shouldn't be focusing on the headline figure.
1: Key metric the RBA looks at about whether they're going to increase interest rates or not is underlying inflation, and it has remained stable. The challenge for Australia and our inflation problem now is if you remove the Iran conflict, inflation would persist because government spending is driving Australia's inflation problem.
0: Police don't believe a deadly stabbing on the New South Wales Central Coast was a random attack. They're looking for a 15-year-old after a 22-year-old man was stabbed repeatedly on a street in Gosford. Superintendent Darryl Jobson says they believe they're known to each other, but the motivation remains unclear.
2: If both parties were on a bus in terms of what's happened in the lead-up to this altercation, that is something that will definitely be forming part of our inquiries.
0: South Australian police are treating the deaths of a mother and her children in that state's southeast as a murder-suicide. 36-year-old Helena Wright jumped off a cliff with her toddler daughter and baby son on Monday. The baby boy is still missing despite an ongoing search. Superintendent Trent Cox says it's now a retrieval operation.
3: The reality is after 3 days, the chances of finding the baby alive zero, sadly. It's a retrieval effort, but we don't know where he is.
0: The new Premier of Victoria, Ben Carroll, has assured that no stone will be left unturned after ordering a royal commission into the construction sector. It's his first act as Premier. He's also using his first full day in the top job to introduce long-awaited retail workplace protection orders to Parliament. Mr Carroll says he met with the head of the Department of Premier and Cabinet yesterday and asked him to begin work on the royal commission immediately.
4: I said I want exhaustive terms of reference. No stone will be left unturned. Whether it is top-tier contractors, subcontractors, labour hire, government, unions. These will be exhaustive terms of reference.
0: Air Medical News and Australian researchers are growing mini brains in the search for improved drugs to treat multiple sclerosis. More than 37,000 Australians are living with the condition that causes a person's own immune system to attack myelin in the brain. Dr. Samantha Barton says there are currently no therapies available to repair damage caused by MS.
5: And so by being able to make these mini brains and study this myelin, we're hoping to be able to identify ways to preserve the myelin, treat the myelin, and effectively come up with a therapeutic target that we can then translate into the clinic for people living with MS.
0: And briefly in other news, the size of the fire ant infestation in Queensland is getting smaller, in a clear sign the global superpest may soon be eradicated. And the US military says it's intercepted missiles launched by Iran targeting American bases in the Middle East. This is Air News. First to AFL, and St Kilda's Max King could head overseas as he seeks to get his body right for 2027. Eddie Summerfield reports.
6: Ruled out for the rest of the year after his first game back in more than 2 years, Max King has seen a specialist this morning about his hamstring. Coach Ross Lyon revealing they're considering all options in the off-season to get his body right.
7: You know, you look at Dubai, you look, you know, is it Red Bull over there? There's all of that. Because
6: Rowan Marshall was restricted to a gym session as he looks to overcome a back spasm to play Sydney on Saturday. Cooper Sharman also in doubt as he looks to overcome a calf injury. The Saints focused on the job at hand, knowing a spot in the 10 is far from sealed.
7: Everything's a must-win game from here, and I think most clubs are in that position.
6: Eddie Summerfield, Moorabbin.
0: Turning to NRL, and the Dragons' impressive recruitment drive for next season is continuing, with the Dolphins' Cody Nikurima, the latest big name to join the Red V, signing a 2-year deal. And Lachlan Kennedy is the fastest Australian in history, smashing a 23-year-old record to finish second in the 100-metre final in Glasgow. The 22-year-old ran a time of 9.85 seconds.
8: I guess I hadn't gone as fast as I would have liked earlier on in the season, but I knew I had it in the legs, and I mean, to come here and come away with that time against a quality field.
0: That audio from Seven, and Tori Lewis became the first Australian woman to break 11 seconds, finishing third. Australian Independent Radio News.
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11: Lintie Valley FM weather.
10: Well, cloudy and possibly wet this afternoon. Tonight 7 degrees, tomorrow 13. Cloudy, showers during the day quite likely, and partly cloudy Friday. Perhaps a little rain as well. Possibly a sunnier weekend ahead. Possibly. Currently 11.
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0: 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Gotta love somebody. 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

0: Throne Access, Talking Heads from Beer of Music. Ooh, that'd be a rather uncomfortable fear, wouldn't it? And Talking Heads feature this Friday night at 10 on the kitchen sink. By the way, are you concerned about Chinese EV, your Chinese EV spying on you? Something they're apparently quite capable of doing, which is why Donald Trump disapproves of them, doesn't want them anywhere, because they are capable of spying on you, reporting back, taking, you know, sending files and everything. Seems that they not only spy on the occupants of the car, but also activity outside the car, and they're increasing, these EVs, like rabbits, for some bizarre reason. And what becomes of those EV batteries when they die? That's something for you to think about. 88.6, Plenty Valley FM.
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a gallon of alcohol and put a gallon of water in it, you know, and call it whiskey. No, when you put the coffee in it, they call it whiskey. Make it look like whiskey. And they have so many women in the house, their feet be sticking out the window. But we don't say women, we say chickens.

0: I'm Mark Dransfield. Mortgage holders are being advised to check their offset account is properly linked to their home loan. Australia's corporate regulator has found an increasing number of banks are failing to manage offset accounts. ASIC chairperson Sarah Court says it's costing mortgage holders millions of dollars in promised interest savings.
1: And to date, we know that $55 million has been compensated to customers where banks have failed to get these linkages right, and that amount is increasing.
0: Australia's headline inflation rate for the year to May has come in below economists' predictions, cooling to 3.8%. The Reserve Bank had been expecting the annual rate to be well over 4%. Underlying inflation remains flat at 3.6%. There's now a reduced chance of an interest rate rise at the Reserve Bank's August meeting. Senior police are describing the discovery of hand grenades and a number of firearms during a raid in Sydney's southwest as extremely concerning. More from Dusty Fitzpatrick.
2: Detectives were carrying out a routine compliance check at a Glenfield home when they found the items. They say six grenades, three semi-automatic rifles, shotguns, a pistol, and more than 1,000 rounds of ammunition was inside. It's alleged they also found more than $3 million worth of drugs as well as cash and electronic devices. Assistant Commissioner Scott Cook says the type of weaponry found is worrying.
3: It really has no place in the community.
2: A man and woman, both aged 26, were arrested at the home and have been charged with several offences. Dusty Fitzpatrick, Sydney.
0: Overseas now, and at least 13 people have now been confirmed dead, and search and rescue efforts continue following that powerful earthquake in Japan. At least eight people have been rescued from a shopping centre which collapsed due to the quake and a subsequent explosion. More than 60 aftershocks have already been recorded, and Japanese Prime Minister Sanae Takeuchi has warned residents that will continue for days.
4: Over the next week or so, please remain alert for the possibility of aftershocks with the maximum seismic intensity of 7.
0: That translation courtesy of PBS. The size of the fire ant infestation in Queensland is getting smaller. The state government says 72,000 hectares across 80 suburbs will have eradication treatment. Invasive Species Council Advocacy Director Rhys Pianta says it's a clear sign investment in trying to wipe out the pest is working and should continue.
5: We don't want to lose that forward momentum. The last time there was a funding gap, fire ant infestation grew by around 40%. We can't afford to make that mistake again. We need to build on this good work and get the fire and eradication done once and for all by 2032.
0: Air health news, and Gulf War syndrome has officially been recognised as a genuine medical condition. It comes following groundbreaking research from Griffith University, which found veterans likely suffer faulty cell function due to heavy exposure to hazardous chemical agents. The Australian Gulf War Illness Association Secretary Jamie Whitehead says the recognition is comforting.
6: I had horrible skin conditions, you know, I've got severe anxiety, you know, I've got, you know, all these other things, but these things have been accepted under other conditions with DVA. Had we been able to, you know, just claim under the one problem, the statement of principle, it would have been a lot easier for everyone.
0: And Macaulay Culkin has pitched a new Home Alone to Disney with Kevin McAllister, a single dad who gets locked out of the house by his estranged son. This is Air News. West Tigers star Adam Dwayne is taking full responsibility for his decision not to play against the Raiders last week. His decision sparked theories it was a plan from his management to get him out of his deal at the club. Dwayne says it was his call and his alone.
7: One thing I do want to do is protect Isaac Moses in this, my agent. He's been brought into this, and with the whole Lockie Gavin situation and thinking we've got this big master plan behind this, that's not his intention at all. He was begging me to play.
0: In AFL, Essendon's coaching job is reportedly down to four names, headlined by club legend James Hurd. Fremantle assistant Jamie Graham, Sydney assistant and former Bomber Mark McVeigh, and Adelaide's director of coaching Murray Davis are on the list. Current interim Dean Solomon is yet to indicate if he'll be part of the process. Hurd telling Footy Classified he remains focused on that process.
8: What I've always said back when the day that Brad Scott left the job is that I just wanted a proper process to mean that process, and that's what they're going through at the moment. So I've got my ideas. I'm sure the other coaches have got their ideas, but at the moment we're right in the meat of the process. It's a lengthy process, it's an in-depth process, and that's all we could ask for.
0: And in tennis, Cruz Hewitt has won his first match on the ATP Tour, beating Marcos Giron in straight sets in Washington. The 17-year-old will move into the world's top 400. Australian Independent Radio News.
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2: Nearly 71% of parents know that their kids are not confident swimmers, and nearly half of all parents don't get them swimming lessons. 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The 0 to 5-year-old area is the really big high risk. Some key things to check are the fence and the gates. 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Make your pool safe for summer.
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0: Hello there, I'm Terry Daniel. The Federal Treasurer is warning recent developments in the Middle East have not yet been factored into the inflation data. Australia's headline inflation rate for the year to June was 3.8%, below the Reserve Bank's expectations. But Jim Chalmers says recent escalations in the Gulf since then have added complexity to the outlook for the rest of the year.
1: In July, we've seen very substantial volatility, including when it comes to the oil price. It's been anything from around $70 up to more than $100, the global oil price per barrel. And earlier this morning, it was about $85 a barrel. That gives you a sense of the very substantial volatility that we still have.
0: Former Victorian Premier Daniel Andrews has broken his silence, backing Ben Carroll to win November's election while thanking Jacinta Allen for her leadership. In a rare public statement, Mr. Andrews called the new Premier a great campaigner who'll take the fight to the Liberals and One Nation. Meanwhile, Mr. Carroll says he's not in the business of cancelling contracts as questions mount over the future of the suburban rail loop. He was asked during question time in Victorian Parliament whether he was prepared to break the $14 billion in contracts signed so far.
2: I said very clearly, Speaker, that I'll run a very strong team and we will not be cancelling contracts. That era is over.
0: The death toll of a major earthquake which struck the Japanese island of Kyushu has risen to 13. Japan's Prime Minister says rescuers are in a race against time to find survivors. There are concerns bird flu has reached Kangaroo Island in South Australia. Tours at Seal Bay have been suspended indefinitely amid a suspected case. The Greater Crested Tern is undergoing further testing. James Johnson from the Invasive Species Council says H5 bird flu would be catastrophic for the local sea lions on Kangaroo Island.
3: We are the last continent on the planet to have bird flu arrive. And the lessons we are learning is that this bird flu is an absolute crisis and it decimates our wildlife populations. It doesn't just impact our bird life, it also impacts wildlife that consume birds.
0: An aircraft that took off from Melbourne has set the world record for the world's longest commercial flight. Brian Wilson explains.
4: Lima Romeo, runway 34 cleared for takeoff.
5: From Tullamarine to Toulouse in France, the Airbus A350-1000 flew from winter to summer, crossing two oceans, three continents, and watching two sunrises and two sunsets, all in a 24-hour and 24-minute non-stop flight. Former Qantas pilot Richard de Crepney.
6: You can now have a non-stop flight to any point on planet Earth if there's a runway there.
5: The aircraft will commence non-stop Qantas services from Australia late next year. Brian Wilson, Melbourne.
0: Briefly in other news, sending a letter is about to get more expensive, with standard stamp prices jumping 15 cents to $1.85 in September. Australia Post says this comes as letter volumes plunge to their lowest level since the 1930s. The price on concession and Christmas stamps will remain frozen. This is Air News. AFL News and Collingwood has been dealt a major blow ahead of Thursday night's AFL clash with Geelong. Sarah Patterson reports.
7: Star Magpie defender Braden Maynard is set to miss 3 to 4 weeks as he undergoes a procedure on his left leg. Initially, he was cleared of any serious injury to his posterior cruciate ligament following a knock to the knee last week against Adelaide. Adding to the club's concerns, there's also a lingering question mark over Jordan De Goey, who's in some doubt due to illness. Sarah Patterson, S-Sport.
0: NRL and Brisbane Broncos veteran Ben Hunt is rejecting calls for him to retire at the end of the season. The 36-year-old recently re-signed for 2027, but former teammate Corey Parker believes Hunt's time is up. Hunt says he's not interested in walking away.
8: For me at the moment, I feel like I can still contribute to this team, and that's not just on the field on the weekends. That's in and around the club, my leadership and what I can give, I feel like that's still very valuable. And imagine the clubs still think that as well. So I'm still keen to keep playing.
0: Both Australian records in the 100-metre sprint have been broken at the Commonwealth Games. Lockie Kennedy ran a 9.85 to win silver in the men's, breaking Patrick Johnson's time from 23 years ago. Just minutes later, Tori Lewis became the first Aussie woman to break 11 seconds on the way to winning bronze. Australian Independent Radio News.
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0: Hello there, I'm Terry Daniel. The opposition argues Australia's inflation is still too high, despite a drop in the headline rate. Underlying inflation, which ignores short-term volatility, remains steady at 3.6%, while the headline figure fell to 3.8%, below RBA expectations. Shadow Treasurer Tim Wilson says we shouldn't be focused on the latter figure.
1: Key metric the RBA looks at about whether they're going to increase interest rates or not is underlying inflation, and it has remained stable. The challenge for Australia and our inflation problem now is if you remove the Iran conflict, inflation would persist because government spending is driving Australia's inflation problem.
0: There's growing support to extend paid parental leave to a full year. Mark Dransfield reports.
2: The federal government has examined plans to double the current 26-week scheme that's aimed at giving parents more flexibility during a child's first year. Chief Executive at the Parenthood, Georgie Dent, says it'll take pressure off the childcare sector.
3: When babies are in early education care, it's the most staff-intensive time, and it's actually the hardest time for early education and care to do really well. Investing in expanding paid parental leave from 6 months to 12 months will give families the option to not necessarily put their baby in early education and care before they're ready.
0: New Victorian Premier Ben Carroll has again distanced himself from his predecessors during his first full day in the top job. Stephanie Wacklewick has more.
4: Tunnel boring machines are due to start digging on the suburban rail loop in September, and Ben Carroll says while the future of the project will be discussed by Cabinet, unlike the Commonwealth Games debacle, the $14 billion in contracts already signed will not be torn up.
5: That era is over.
4: It was a different sentiment returned by his predecessor, with former Premier Daniel Andrews congratulating Mr Carroll in a rare public statement, declaring he's a great campaigner who will take it up to the Liberal Party and One Nation. As part of his first order of business, Mr Carroll has asked the head of the Department of Premier and Cabinet to begin immediate work on exhaustive terms of reference for a royal commission into the construction sector. But opposition leader Jess Wilson fears it will be framed as a protection racket for the Labor Party.
6: Might have a new leader, a new face, but this is the same corrupt government.
4: Stephanie Wacklowick, State Parliament, Melbourne.
0: Love and marriage are not necessarily going together. That's according to the latest data. Brian Wilson explains.
7: The number of people saying I do across Australia continues to fall, with around 119,000 couples tying the knot last year. Meanwhile, the number of divorces jumped by 4.1%. Family law specialist Carolyn Council says financial stress is a common cause, but many older couples are now just expecting more from life.
8: In the hard light of dawn, their soon-to-be former partner doesn't look as attractive.
7: The median age for divorce is 47.
0: Briefly in other news, the Queensland State Government will deliver a new crime prevention school in Townsville to crack down on youth crime. The idea is to re-engage children who have fallen out of mainstream schooling and teach them practical skills in trades like construction, automotive and engineering. Finally, to the Australian share market, the All Ords has closed up 88 points at 92,000 and one Australian dollar was buying 69.6 US cents. This is Air News. NRL and West Tigers coach Benji Marshall is backing his decision to put Adam Dewey straight back into the halves for Sunday's game against the Parramatta Eels. The Lebanese international refused to play last week after being asked to move to lock. Marshall says they've now settled the issue and it's time to get back to business.
9: You know, like sometimes you've got to put your ego to the side and think about what the team actually needs and what the club needs and what we're going through and what our fans need is a win.
0: AFL News and the Fremantle Dockers have hit the training track ahead of their clash with the Western Bulldogs on Friday. Dane Meffam reports.
10: The Dockers will be boosted in more ways than one with news that Bulldog star Aaron Norton won't make the trip west. Brennan Cox will be sidelined for another week to rest up a minor knee injury while Hayden Young has trained in full and is expected to return from illness. Justin Longmuir has confirmed this morning that Mason Cox has held his ruck spot ahead of Sean Darcy. Luke Jackson and Jai Amos were on light duty, spending time away from the main group, but are unlikely to be in any doubt for Friday. They'll announce their full squad tomorrow. Dame Meffam, Coburn.
0: In tennis news, emerging Australian tennis player Cruz Hewitt has won his first match on the ATP Tour at the Washington Open. Australian Independent Radio News.
11: Lintie Valley FM weather. And currently in Mill Park it's 9 degrees, in Whittlesea it's 7 degrees, in St Andrews it's 7 degrees, and in Lower Plenty it's 9 degrees. Looking ahead for the rest of the week, for tomorrow, Thursday, we are expecting a shower or two at a top of 13 degrees. For Friday, we're expecting mostly sunny and a top of 14 degrees. For Saturday, we're expecting mostly sunny and a top of 17 degrees. For Sunday, we're expecting sunny and a top of 17 degrees. For Monday, we're expecting a shower or two and a top of 16 degrees. And for Tuesday, we're expecting a shower or two and a top of 14 degrees.
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11: 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I am Craig Smith and I'm bringing you the usual motley assortment of memories and musical oddities. And this week's show is a mixtape edition.

0: 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And we started the show this week with Jackson Brown and The Fuse from his 1974 album, The Pretender, and Free with Be My Friend from their 1970 album, Highway. 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The Yarra Yarra Group of the Australian Plant Society is holding its annual Australian Plants Expo on Saturday and Sunday, the 13th and the 14th of September, at the Eltham Community and Reception Centre, 801 Main Road, Eltham. It's a huge native plant fair with seven stalls and thousands of native plants. 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

0: 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And we started that bracket of songs with Spirit and Fresh Garbage from their 1969 self-titled album, Mott the Hoople and Sea Diver from their 1972 album, All the Young Dudes, Procol Harum and Pilgrim's Progress from their 1969 album, A Salty Dog, Neil Young with Comes a Time from his 1978 album of the same name, and Little Feet with Fat Man in the Bathtub from their 1973 album, Dixie Chicken. 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

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And the tracks you've just been listening to, we started with JJ Cale and Magnolia from his 1972 album, Naturally. And then we had Nicky Hopkins making his presence felt as a new member of Quicksilver Messenger Service with Edward, the Mad Shirt Grinder, from their 1969 album, Shady Grove. And then we had Traffic with Light Up or Leave Me Alone from the 1971 album, The Low Spark of High Heeled Boys. And just a reminder, 0468 277 886 is the number that you can send a text or a WhatsApp message to let me know that you're listening and that you're enjoying the more laid-back singer-songwriter folky theme of tonight's show. What you might not know is they have a system here called Studio Panel, which records the number of texts, WhatsApps, Facebook likes that come in during the show. And so there's a little bit of a competition between presenters as to who can get the highest score. But the other thing is, and it's really, really pains me to let you know this, but it really, really pains me otherwise, the problem is if I don't get any texts or WhatsApps, they beat me something terrible. They really do. It's cruel. It's not really, shouldn't happen. Let's get back to some more music.

0: You are listening to Deep Cuts here on your local station, 88.6 Plenty Valley FM. And you've just been listening to Sandy Denny with a track called Solo from her 1974 solo album, Like an Old Fashioned Waltz. Terry Reid, the man who could have been the voice of Led Zeppelin but turned it down, with Seed of Memory from his 1976 album of the same name, and Gene Clark, formerly of the Byrds, with Some Misunderstanding from his 1974 album No Other. Watsonia Scout Group invite you to their Adults Only Trivia Night fundraiser. You can enjoy a great night of trivia, raffles, silent auctions, and a live auction with prizes. The event is being held on Saturday the 1st of August at Watsonia Scout Hall, 10 Peters Street, Watsonia. 7 p.m. arrival for a 7:30 p.m. start, $10 per person or $70 for a table. BYO Drinks and Nibbles, and you can call 0433 764 112 for more information. And I'd just like to give a quick shout out to listener Wayne from Lower Plenty, who has sent me a text and saved me from a beating this week. Also, thanks for the chat on the phone, Wayne. Really appreciate it.
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0: It is coming up to 19 minutes to 8. 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And you have just been listening to Fairport Convention with Sloth and Bonnie Bunch of Roses from their 1970 album Full House. The Eltham Men's Shed Bike Project is a program that restores and donates bikes to families doing it tough, including refugees and those with special needs. The program works with local councils, schools and not-for-profit welfare organisations and has donated over 200 bikes, promoting physical and mental health and well-being for the community. You can donate bikes that may be in need of a bit of attention and that you no longer have any use for and let the team work their magic. For information about the program, to volunteer your time, to donate your bike or even to join the shed, see elthammenshed.com.au.
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0: And that does bring us towards the end of this week's edition of Deep Cuts. Coming up at 8 o'clock, all things classical and a special treat this week, the Empress from Metal Law is filling in for Stephen, so stick around for that. To take us out tonight, Van Morrison with Fair Play from his 1974 album Veden Fleece, Tim Buckley with Buzzin' Fly from his 1969 album Happy Sad, and The Kinks with Sweet Lady Genevieve from their 1971 album Preservation, Act 1.

0: And there's just enough time left to thank the Empress for her text from the studio next door for correctly clocking that the first track was Van Morrison. Stay tuned for an excellent episode of All Things Classical with the Empress and the Oracle coming up right now.
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0: Good evening. This is All Things Classical. You're with the Empress, sitting in for Stephen Chaney just for this week. He'll be back at the helm again next week. You're on your 88.6 Plenty Valley FM, and joining me in the studio is my erstwhile wingman, the Oracle. How are you going?
1: Yeah, good evening. Nice to be here.
0: We're a bit out of our depths.
1: We're very much out of our depths and shan't be getting a lot of insights from me.
0: But what we've done is, because we feel more happy in the heavy metal genre, we're sort of playing lip service to some classical music, and then we're kind of taking over the airwaves with more heavy takes on classical music done by heavy metal bands. So stay tuned for that. It's a bit of the same thing that we did earlier in the year. That last track we just had was, of course, Handel's The Arrival of the Queen of Sheba. I chose that because, of course, I'm the Empress, so that's just a little bit of a funny thing. And that was played by the Australian Brandenburg Concerto. And we're going off next to a Mozart track, Exultate, Jubilate.

0: 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The Empress filling in for Stephen Chaney. What did you delight us with?
1: Well, we had a Mozart double play, as we disc jockeys would say. So the first track was Exultate, Jubilate, and that was performed by the Berlin Radio Symphony Orchestra with Gabriel Fuchs as the soprano soloist. Followed by, of course, the Symphony No. 40 in G major, and that was performed by the Mozarteum Orchestra of Salzburg and conducted by Hans Frahl.
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0: you're with All Things Classical on Plenty Valley FM. I'd like to say hello to David. He sent in a text. He's saying that he's missing Stephen as a host. We're trying to do our best, and he says we're doing a fabulous job as a stand-in. No one could stand in Stephen's shoes as confidently as Stephen can. We can only just touch the surface. So we have just listened to the Bach Concerto in C minor, originally for two violins, but this one has been rejigged by the Gregorian brothers as a concerto in C minor for two guitars and a violin. And that was performed with the Adelaide Symphony Orchestra. And before then, we had Tchaikovsky's March Slave, or the Slavic March, which was written in 1876, and that was by the Ljubljana Symphony Orchestra with Anton Nunut as the conductor of that piece. We had a vigorous debate whilst the tracks were playing. The Oracle and I disputed a particular composer for a different overture, but we've resolved it because Google is right and I was wrong.
1: Well, that was brought on by the fact that I thought there was... it was possibly the ending of Tchaikovsky's speech. I thought that sort of resonates with the William Tell Overture, and then you were telling me he composed.
0: Yes, I had mistakenly thought that Tchaikovsky, because he's famous for not being able to end things in my recollection when I studied him at school many thousands of years ago.
1: Well, I guess to the Luddites that we are... Both had pretty bombastic endings anyway.
0: The TAC L2P program Banyul runs by the Banyul Nilambic Local Learning and Employment Network supports drivers aged 16 to 21 who may not have already had access to a vehicle or supervising driver due to financial or family circumstances. So getting their full licence increases future study and work opportunities for these young people. If you have a full driver's licence and time to volunteer, you can support learners to gain the 120 required hours of driving experience they need. To find out what's required to be part of the TAC L2P program, email Simone at simone@bnllen.org.au. That's Simone at bnllen.org.au. 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
1: 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This is All Things Classical. Stephen Chaney, absent for this evening. Empress and the Oracle filling in, and in the spirit of All Things Classical, we've taken liberties. We're twisting it a little bit. If you're unaware, we do host Metal Law on Thursday night, 8 till 10, a different genre, a harder genre. So we're going to...
0: Introduce.
1: Nightwish, an Ocean of Strange Islands from the Yesterwind album.

0: Bravo, you're on 88.6 Plenty Valley FM. This is All Things Classical. Empress and the Oracle filling in for Stephen Chaney, who'll be back next week. That was Rhapsody with Lamento Irioko. Did I pronounce that right, or is it near enough?
1: Irioko.
0: Yeah, okay. From their Power of the Dragon Flame album. And prior to that, Nightwish with An Ocean of Strange Islands.
1: So we are, like we said before, we're taking over now and playing heavy metal bands doing classical or classical-esque. There's a lot of symphonic heavy metal bands, so we'll be either playing some of those into the second hour as well, or the direct metal bands playing classical renditions of the normal canon. The Oracle's looking at me saying stop yapping
0: I'm not saying stop yapping. No, there's a fusion between the genres. There's no doubting that.
1: That's right.
0: Heavy metal music is very influenced by the structure and compositions from classical pieces.
1: And emotions.
0: And emotions. And if you have any comments on our selections or alike, you can message us. Either a normal message or a WhatsApp, 0468 277 886.
1: And we'll be going out for the hour with Wolfgang Hoff and
0: Wolfgang Hoffmann,
1: who is the guitarist from the German heavy metal band Accept, but he has got a tradition of doing a lot of classical music and incorporating classical pieces into their music. This track is called The Moldo, which people will probably be familiar with. And here we go.

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1: This is your captain speaking. We're about to hit some strong turbulence, so please fasten your seat. Oh, hang on. I just got a video of my son with our dog. Look at that.
2: Imagine the pilot of a plane putting lives at risk like this. Yet some people think it's still okay to text and drive. Texting takes your eyes off the road, risking your life and the lives of others. 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Stop wrecks.
3: 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Recording artists, actors and athletes against dumb driving.

0: And that was the very beautiful For Absent Friends by the Swedish band Opeth. For Absent Friends because it's Stephen Chaney is taking the night off and the Oracle and I are stepping in. So you're listening to All Things Classical on your local station 88.6 Plenty Valley FM. So we're coming into the second hour of the show. I think ordinarily it's a three-hour show, but we're calling it at 2 hours tonight. So I hope Stephen doesn't mind. He actually said it was okay. And we're going to be playing an Iron Maiden track that has been reimagined by a band called Iron Ensemble. And they're playing a very lengthy track called Alexander the Great, which came from Iron Maiden's... What did we decide it was from?
1: Somewhere in Time.
0: Somewhere in Time. Iron Maiden's quite famous for writing a lot of songs about historical battles and military themes. So I'll let you enjoy this piece coming up now.

0: 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This is 88.6 Plenty Valley FM. Nearly forgot where I was. Maybe I fell asleep during Iron Ensemble's rendition of Iron Maiden's Alexander the Great.
1: It was a bit ponderous, wasn't it?
0: It didn't have enough highs and lows and nothing anthemic about it.
1: No, it didn't feel like he was galloping across the plains of Persia.
0: Not at all. And to the contrary, following that, we had Sabotage with Mozart and Madness from their 1995 Dead Winter Dead album. That track weaves in and out of Mozart's 25th Symphony. And it's a concept album set during the Bosnian War, and I guess the highs and lows of that are highlighting the conflict, the chaos of conflict, and just the high nature of European art.
1: It's very interesting. I had no idea. So that's why you're the oracle.
0: Sometimes I can pull it off.
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0: Welcome back to All Things Classical. You're on 88.6 Plenty Valley. We're stepping in for Stephen Chaney tonight, but he'll be back next week. And I'm sure people will be going, great, we'll be in the hands of the maestro again. So what do you think about that piece?
1: What did we have?
0: Three
1: guitar virtuosos. The last track we played was Yngwie Malmsteen's Overture 1622, which is an original composition, but like most of his, heavily inspired by Johann Sebastian Bach, who Yngwie will maintain back in the day, Bach was the first metal
0: god.
1: God. And others will say it was Beethoven. But anyway, it's a moot point. Before that, we had George Lynch doing, what was he doing?
0: Eine kleine Nachtmusik, which is Mozart's classical chamber piece. And that's from his Orchestral Mayhem album from 2010. And before that, we had Rainbow's take on Beethoven's Ninth Symphony. It's called Difficult to Cure. And I made a comment that it's like how deaf Beethoven was at the time. His deafness couldn't be cured. And it's such a sad thing that such an amazing piece of music was written by someone who was completely deaf at the time. We have nothing more to say, do we? We shall go along and play one more track. Oh, no, we're going to play many more tracks, but I'm just getting the next one lined up. Here we go.

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0: This is All Things Classical on 88.6 Plenty Valley FM. That was Halloween with Grapowski's Malm Suite 1001, which is their tribute to Yngwie Malmsteen. And throughout you could hear the influences of Yngwie, the Bach, Adagio. It was 1994 from their Master of the Rings album. Now, before that, that was Deep Purple and the Royal Philharmonic Orchestra with Encore for Group and Piano Third Movement. What was the album? Concerto for Group and
1: Orchestra. For Group and Orchestra.
0: 1969.
1: Yep. Going a long way back.
0: Long way back, yeah. I think it was written by Roger Glover.
1: Okay.
0: Could be wrong. What did we start out with?
1: We had Dimmu Borgir's orchestral version of their track Gateways from their Abra Hadabra album from 2010. Now, they are a Norwegian black symphonic metal band, and in case people who listen to classical music may not know what black symphonic heavy metal is. It's just symphonic music with a lot of, which we call dirty vocals. But that was the only orchestral version. But if you're inspired to listen to more heavy metal, please join us tomorrow night on Metal Law at 8 o'clock and you'll be hearing a variety of different heavy tracks and hard rock tracks. So we've had an absolute blast. Thank you for having us. And we will go out tonight with one of my favourite bands. It's a Queen song, but this is the orchestral version by the London Symphony Orchestra. No, it's the Royal Philharmonic Orchestra with Play the Game.

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If things go wrong, it's just incidental. 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
2: Ride's over. 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
4: Hi, I'm Vanessa Lowe, long jump gold medalist and world record holder. 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In a split second, my life changed. As the train arrived, the crowd surged forward. I was too close to the platform edge, lost my balance, and fell into the path of the oncoming train. I was in a coma for 2 weeks, and it took 2 years to walk again. So please, stand back, look up, and stay rail safe.
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0: Good morning, I'm Lee Harrison. Economists are cautiously optimistic the Reserve Bank will keep interest rates on hold next month off the back of softer-than-expected inflation data. The CPI rose 3.8% in the year to June, down from 4% in May. Underlying inflation remains stubborn at 3.6%, but still lower than expected. It's now more likely the H5 bird flu will spread into native species other than birds after scientists confirm the disease is being transmitted locally. Another 11 greater crested terns found in South Australia are presumed positive for H5, following confirmation of the virus in 7 of the birds on Tuesday. Australia's chief vet, Dr. Beth Cookson, says local transmission may lead to wider spread.
1: We do know from the overseas experience that once the virus becomes more widespread in wild bird populations, it will not be possible to avoid losses in susceptible wildlife in the natural environment.
0: Police on the New South Wales Central Coast are searching for a 15-year-old boy following a deadly stabbing on a Gosford street. A 22-year-old man died in hospital after being stabbed multiple times during an altercation. Superintendent Darryl Jobson says they're confident it wasn't a random attack.
2: We will be and have been conducting a CCTV canvas, and that will continue as part of our inquiries. This is an incident which we believe the parties were known to each other, and it's not random, and there's no broader threat to the general community.
0: The mother of two sexual abuse victims in WA says she's heartbroken state prosecutors aren't arguing against their offenders' release from prison. Dennis John McKenna is due to be released in November after serving 22 years behind bars for sexually abusing dozens of young boys. Prosecutors have told a Supreme Court hearing they're applying for McKenna to be classified a high-risk serious offender, which could allow them to keep him behind bars. Instead, they're seeking to have him released on a strict supervision order. Kay Anderson says it's not good enough.
3: Heartbreaking if that's going to be the decision. Personally, I'll prefer him locked up, never released, but that's not my decision.
0: Victorian public hospital doctors are set to strike for the first time in 20 years. They voted overwhelmingly in favour of protected industrial action. Dr Stephanie Davies from AMA Victoria says their action won't compromise patient care.
4: What we're looking for is to improve the working conditions of Victorian public hospital doctors. The sorts of action that we'll be taking will be in stages, and we're hoping that we don't need to progress to our final stage. In the early stages, it's really about public messaging and letting the public know about what's actually happening in their hospitals.
0: And a Darwin woman has been charged after allegedly using her public service role to steal millions from the NDIS. Police say she funneled vulnerable clients into a private business she co-owned, which pocketed $18 million in suspicious claims. The 39-year-old is the second charged over the scheme. This is Air News. Hayden Young is set to be available for selection for Fremantle's clash with the Bulldogs on Friday after missing last weekend's derby through illness. But it's not good news for Brennan Cox, who'll be rested another week on the sidelines with a knee injury. Dockers coach Justin Longmuir says there was no need to rush him back.
5: He's tracking okay, yeah. I mean, like I've been saying, like, if it was a final or we needed him, he could play this week. But it's just a good opportunity to see if we can get his body a little bit better.
0: To rugby league, and Broncos skipper Adam Reynolds has been asked whether he sees himself becoming a head coach in the future. When Reynolds retires from the game at the end of the season, he's expected to transition into a coaching role at the club, though he admits taking on the top job is still a long way off.
6: It's something that I aspire to be in, you know, many, many years, but obviously know there's a fair bit of work to do before that even is a possibility. So I've been lucky enough to be coached by, you know, some of the best in our game, and to get those experience obviously plays a big part.
0: Cruz Hewitt has won his first match on the ATP Tour at the Washington Open. 17-year-old son of Leighton could play top-ranked Aussie Alex de Minaur in the second round. And Tottenham's defeated Sydney FC 4-2 on penalties after a 1-1 draw in the Sydney Super Cup. Australian Independent Radio News.
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0: Good morning, I'm Lee Harrison. Some economists warn an interest rate rise could still be on the cards despite better than expected inflation numbers. Headline inflation fell to 3.8% in the year to June, lowering expectations of an August hike of the official cash rate. KPMG economist Brendan Ryan says the RBA board will still have concerns.
1: The fact that we're still seeing core inflation rise and it's now 1.1% above their target rate of 2.5%, there's a high chance that they will continue with a further increase in the cash rate.
0: One Nation will introduce a bill to Parliament aimed at blocking Australians linked to Islamic State from returning home. The proposed laws would tighten terror-related bail rules, expand passport cancellation powers, and make it easier to issue temporary exclusion orders. Leader Pauline Hanson is now canvassing the support of the crossbench in a bid to pass the bill when Parliament returns next month. Two firefighters have died battling wildfires on the island of Crete as wildfires cause havoc across southern Europe. Josh Babbis reports.
2: Wildfires on Crete, near the historic tourist town of Wrentham, though, have claimed the lives of two firefighters who'd become trapped by a 15-kilometre fire front. There are also fires currently burning on other Greek islands too, like on Paros and Lesbos. A fire in western Turkey came so close to a hospital today, it had to be evacuated. In southwest France, 60,000 people have been allowed to return to their neighbourhoods in Gironde, but there's still an active threat for other areas close to Bordeaux, with heatwave conditions pushing emergency services to their limits. In the UK, half of England is now drought declared after what's set to be the driest July on record. In London, Josh Bavis.
0: Back home, three people have died in a house fire in Sydney's southwest. Emergency services were called to a Wiley Park home following reports of a fire and arrived to find the property well alight. The bodies of three people were found inside once firefighters extinguished the flames. Investigations are underway into what caused the fire and to identify those inside. A new report shows just one of the 19 closing the gap targets has been met 5 years out from the 2031 deadline. The annual data compilation report shows another three targets remain on track while four are worsening. Child development, adult imprisonment, out-of-home care and suicide rate targets are all heading in the wrong direction. Productivity Commissioner Selwyn Button says government should embrace Indigenous grassroots initiatives.
3: Where there's investment that's going in to community-led solutions, we're seeing progress. And what we're suggesting to government is to take that logic and apply it to other areas, particularly for those worsening areas.
0: And Australians will soon have access to a diagnostic blood test for Alzheimer's disease. The Therapeutic Goods Administration has approved a blood plasma test, which experts say could transform early detection and treatment. This is AIR News. West Tigers coach Benji Marshall is backing his decision to put Adam Doohy straight back in the halves for Sunday's game against the Eels. The Lebanese international refused to play last week after being asked to move to lock. Marshall says they've now settled the issue and it's time to get back to business.
4: You know, like sometimes you've got to put your ego to the side and think about what the team actually needs and what the club needs and what we're going through and what our fans need is a win.
0: Gold Coast slump remains under the microscope with the side suffering nine straight losses. Sun star Tuke Miller has told Fox Footy the young team is still building its relationships and that he's planning to stay put despite interest from other clubs.
5: You know, the losses, they definitely hurt and they're making things probably a lot harder than they need to be, but people are quick to forget relationships take time. You know, this group specifically has only been together for, you know, under 10 months.
0: New vision has cast doubt over William Carlos Sainz's claim he didn't see Oscar Piastri before a crash that robbed the Aussie McLaren driver of the lead in last weekend's Hungarian Formula One Grand Prix. And Aussie tennis player Ilya Tomljanovic has withdrawn from the US Open. Australian Independent Radio News.
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0: Hi, I'm Sandy Kay. 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I love tracking down and chatting to the people who've made the music that we grew up with, and I can think of nothing better than putting a smile on your face as together we relive some of the best days of our collective youth. 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
0: At Whittlesea Community Connections, our vision is for agencies to work together to make a positive difference to their community, ensuring that everyone has equal access to the community's resources and services. We will achieve this by offering services and programs that address disadvantage in the community and which promote community participation and involvement. 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

0: Good morning, I'm Lee Harrison. Some economists warn an interest rate rise could still be on the cards despite better than expected inflation numbers. Headline inflation fell to 3.8% in the year to June, lowering expectations of an August hike of the official cash rate. KPMG economist Brendan Ryan says the RBA board will still have concerns.
1: The fact that we're still seeing core inflation rise and it's now 1.1% above their target rate of 2.5%, there's a high chance that they will continue with a further increase in the cash rate.
0: One Nation will introduce a bill to Parliament aimed at blocking Australians linked to Islamic State from returning home. The proposed laws would tighten terror-related bail rules, expand passport cancellation powers, and make it easier to issue temporary exclusion orders. Leader Pauline Hanson is now canvassing the support of the crossbench in a bid to pass the bill when Parliament returns next month. Two firefighters have died battling wildfires on the island of Crete as wildfires cause havoc across southern Europe. Josh Babbis reports.
2: Wildfires on Crete, near the historic tourist town of Wrentham, though, have claimed the lives of two firefighters who'd become trapped by a 15-kilometre fire front. There are also fires currently burning on other Greek islands too, like on Paros and Lesbos. A fire in western Turkey came so close to a hospital today, it had to be evacuated. In southwest France, 60,000 people have been allowed to return to their neighbourhoods in Gironde, but there's still an active threat for other areas close to Bordeaux, with heatwave conditions pushing emergency services to their limits. In the UK, half of England is now drought declared after what's set to be the driest July on record. In London, Josh Bavis.
0: Back home, three people have died in a house fire in Sydney's southwest. Emergency services were called to a Wiley Park home following reports of a fire and arrived to find the property well alight. The bodies of three people were found inside once firefighters extinguished the flames. Investigations are underway into what caused the fire and to identify those inside. A new report shows just one of the 19 closing the gap targets has been met 5 years out from the 2031 deadline. The annual data compilation report shows another three targets remain on track while four are worsening. Child development, adult imprisonment, out-of-home care and suicide rate targets are all heading in the wrong direction. Productivity Commissioner Selwyn Button says government should embrace Indigenous grassroots initiatives.
3: Where there's investment that's going in to community-led solutions, we're seeing progress. And what we're suggesting to government is to take that logic and apply it to other areas, particularly for those worsening areas.
0: And Australians will soon have access to a diagnostic blood test for Alzheimer's disease. The Therapeutic Goods Administration has approved a blood plasma test, which experts say could transform early detection and treatment. This is Air News. West Tigers coach Benji Marshall is backing his decision to put Adam Duahy straight back in the halves for Sunday's game against the Eels. The Lebanese international refused to play last week after being asked to move to lock. Marshall says they've now settled the issue and it's time to get back to business.
4: You know, like sometimes you've got to put your ego to the side and think about what the team actually needs and what the club needs and what we're going through and what our fans need is a win.
0: Gold Coast slump remains under the microscope with the side suffering nine straight losses. Sun star Tuke Miller has told Fox Footy the young team is still building its relationships and that he's planning to stay put despite interest from other clubs.
5: You know, the losses, they definitely hurt and they're making things probably a lot harder than they need to be, but people are quick to forget relationships take time. This group specifically has only been together for, under 10 months.
0: New vision has cast doubt over William Carlos Sainz's claim he didn't see Oscar Piastri before a crash that robbed the Aussie McLaren driver of the lead in last weekend's Hungarian Formula One Grand Prix. And Aussie tennis player Ilya Tomljanovic has withdrawn from the US Open. Australian Independent Radio News.
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0: Good morning, I'm Lee Harrison. Some economists warn an interest rate rise could still be on the cards despite better than expected inflation numbers. Headline inflation fell to 3.8% in the year to June, lowering expectations of an August hike of the official cash rate. KPMG economist Brendan Ryan says the RBA board will still have concerns.
1: The fact that we've still seen core inflation rise and it's now 1.1% above their target rate of 2.5%, there's a high chance that they will continue with a further increase in the cash rate.
0: One Nation will introduce a bill to Parliament aimed at blocking Australians linked to Islamic State from returning home. The proposed laws would tighten terror-related bail rules, expand passport cancellation powers, and make it easier to issue temporary exclusion orders. Leader Pauline Hanson is now canvassing the support of the crossbench in a bid to pass the bill when Parliament returns next month. Two firefighters have died battling wildfires on the island of Crete as wildfires cause havoc across southern Europe. Josh Babbis reports.
2: Wildfires on Crete, near the historic tourist town of Retham, though, have claimed the lives of two firefighters who'd become trapped by a 15-kilometre fire front. There are also fires currently burning on other Greek islands too, like on Paros and Lesbos. A fire in western Turkey came so close to a hospital today, it had to be evacuated. In southwest France, 60,000 people have been allowed to return to their neighbourhoods in Gironde, but there's still an active threat for other areas close to Bordeaux, with heatwave conditions pushing emergency services to their limits. In the UK, half of England is now drought declared after what's set to be the driest July on record. In London, Josh Bavis.
0: Back home, three people have died in a house fire in Sydney's southwest. Emergency services were called to a Wiley Park home following reports of a fire and arrived to find the property well alight. The bodies of three people were found inside once firefighters extinguished the flames. Investigations are underway into what caused the fire and to identify those inside. A new report shows just one of the 19 closing the gap targets has been met 5 years out from the 2031 deadline. The annual data compilation report shows another three targets remain on track while four are worsening. Child development, adult imprisonment, out-of-home care and suicide rate targets are all heading in the wrong direction. Productivity Commissioner Selwyn Button says government should embrace Indigenous grassroots initiatives.
3: Where there's investment that's going in to community-led solutions, we're seeing progress. And what we're suggesting to government is to take that logic and apply it to other areas, particularly for those worsening areas.
0: And Australians will soon have access to a diagnostic blood test for Alzheimer's disease. The Therapeutic Goods Administration has approved a blood plasma test, which experts say could transform early detection and treatment. This is Air News. West Tigers coach Benji Marshall is backing his decision to put Adam Doohy straight back in the halves for Sunday's game against the Eels. The Lebanese international refused to play last week after being asked to move to lock. Marshall says they've now settled the issue and it's time to get back to business.
4: You know, like sometimes you've got to put your ego to the side and think about what the team actually needs and what the club needs and what we're going through and what our fans need is a win.
0: Gold Coast slump remains under the microscope with the side suffering nine straight losses. Sun star Tuke Miller has told Fox Footy the young team is still building its relationships and that he's planning to stay put despite interest from other clubs.
5: You know, the losses, they definitely hurt and they're making things probably a lot harder than they need to be, but people are quick to forget relationships take time. You know, this group specifically is only been together for, you know, under 10 months.
0: New vision has cast doubt over William Carlos Sainz's claim he didn't see Oscar Piastri before a crash that robbed the Aussie McLaren driver of the lead in last weekend's Hungarian Formula One Grand Prix. And Aussie tennis player Ilya Tomljanovic has withdrawn from the US Open. Australian Independent Radio News.
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Now, to kick off today's prime rock, Mascara from Killing Heidi. The biggest hit for them from the Reflector album, their debut album from 2000. Welcome to Prime Rock. You're with Greg Haywood. As always, I've managed to find lots of interesting tidbits for today's Prime Rock focus segments. In this first hour, the songs are linked to events from this week in rock history. In the second hour, some fantastic new Aussie rock releases and bringing home hour three of this week's selection of prime rock classics. Okay, next up, the 2024 debut single for Rain Talker, Sydney four-piece fronted by Grace Garrett. This is Kalala.

Well, we just proved that wrong. That was Radio Song on the radio. Melbourne's Jet lamenting that the song would not get much airplay from their Get Born massive debut album from 2003. Okay, the prime rock focus segments for this hour is once again delving into some events in the world of music from this week through the years. Doesn't matter which week of the year we're in, there's always plenty of music events to choose from, and even some non-music events with music associated. And first up, on July 21st in 2016, during her father's first election campaign, Ivanka Trump spoke at the Republican National Convention using the George Harrison written Beatles song, Here Comes the Sun, as her theme. Now, George's estate heard about the use of the song and decided that they wouldn't just sit back and allow the unauthorised use to promote something they weren't fully aligned with, and issued this statement. The unauthorised use of Here Comes the Sun at the event is offensive and against the wishes of the George Harrison estate. If the selection had been Beware of Darkness, then we may have approved it. In honour of that, here's Beware of Darkness.

On the 22nd of July in 1971, the Doors album, L.A. Woman, released a few months earlier, was certified gold in the U.S. It would end up being the Doors' final album to feature Jim Morrison. Now, if you listen to the middle part of the song, you'll hear Jim chanting, Mr. Mojo Rising. It turns out that's Jim's nickname, an anagram of his real name. And during the recording, Jim just ad-libbed and it just fitted perfectly. From that album, here's the title track, L.A. Woman.

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There's the Police and Every Breath You Take. It was awarded Song of the Year at the 1984 Grammys. It was from the Synchronicity album released in June 1983. Synchronicity album reached number one in the US on July 23. And the album was the most successful for the band, reaching number one in many markets, including here in Australia. On July 21 in 1987, a brand new rock band, Guns N' Roses, released their debut album, Appetite for Destruction. It became a massive hit for the band. Just what an amazing debut album. And the first track set the scene for the rest of the album. Here it is, Welcome to the Jungle.

Hi, this is Keely Day. I'm a singer-songwriter from the New South Wales North Coast, and you're listening to Prime Rock with Greg. You wanna die?

0: Billy Idol and Moni Moni for the final piece of the rock history puzzle for this week's Lollapalooza. The Lollapalooza Festival returned after a two-year hiatus on the 22nd of July in 2005. The festival was a showcase for the up-and-coming talent in the local US music scene. And over the 2 days, though, the promoters included a few established artists to actually bring people through the door. One of those was Billy Idol.
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0: Now we check off the self-titled album from last year from the Super Jesus. This is Something Good.

0: You listened to Greg Haywood and Prime Rock, and that was Spirits of Alcohol, a story of a struggle with addiction from Sydney-based Blues Pearl four-piece, John Harp Drive. Coming up next, Melbourne singer-songwriter Lara Vlani and her 2025 single, Ghost of You. But I'll let Lara tell you a little bit about it.
1: Hey, it's Lara Vlani, singer-songwriter from Melbourne. And today, Greg from Prime Rock is playing my single, Ghost of You. The song encapsulates the emotional roller coaster of love, loss, and the strength it takes to break free from the shadows of the past. Thank you so much for listening, and Greg, you're such a legend for supporting my music.

0: Hello there, I'm Sean Bindley. Experts argue governments need to embrace Indigenous community-based solutions in order to meet closing the gap targets. The annual data compilation report shows just one of the 19 targets has been met, with four of them worsening 5 years from the deadline. Productivity Commissioner Selwyn Button says it's not too late to turn things around.
1: The evidence is already showing us that when governments sit at the table, share decisions with community, invest in those community solutions, we can certainly see some outcomes being achieved.
0: One Nation plans to introduce a bill blocking Australians linked to Islamic State from returning home. Nelson Scott reports.
2: Labor maintains it's been powerless to stop the return of 32 ISIS brides and their children this year, as they've all been Australian citizens. One Nation leader Pauline Hanson argues this is unacceptable and will introduce a bill to block citizens with links to Islamic State from coming home. The laws would tighten terror-related bail rules, expand passport cancellation powers, and make it easier for governments to issue temporary exclusion orders. Senator Hanson is now seeking the support of the crossbench in a bid to pass the bill when Parliament returns next month. Nelson Scott, Canberra.
0: Dozens of frontline child safety workers will gather outside Queensland's Parliament House tonight. Workers will hold signs about their caseloads as a reminder of what is at stake as Child Safety Minister Amanda Camm faces the estimates hearing. Together Union Assistant Secretary Dee Spink says they're representing those who can't speak for themselves.
3: What's happening tonight is a vigil and not a protest. Our members are standing outside Parliament for the children in care who can't stand there themselves. When will children and families see the change that they've been promised?
0: Victorian public hospital doctors are set to strike for the first time in 20 years. NU's Lee Harrison has more.
4: Doctors have voted overwhelmingly in favour of protected industrial action. Dr. Stephanie Davies from AMA Victoria says their action won't compromise patient care.
5: What we're looking for is to improve the working conditions of Victorian public hospital doctors. The sorts of action that we'll be taking will be in stages, and we're hoping that we don't need to progress to our final stage. In the early stages, it's really about public messaging and letting the public know about what's actually happening in their hospitals.
4: Meanwhile, Victorian road workers are also striking, closing three lanes instead of one to clear crashes on major roads during peak traffic periods, while teachers in Victoria are preparing to again walk off the job on Tuesday. Lee Harrison, Air News.
0: To Victoria, where a 14-year-old girl is fighting for life in hospital this morning after a stolen car rollover. Carolee Katsimbanis has the details.
6: The teenager was pulled from the wreckage of the overturned car she was driving. Her 14-year-old passenger was also taken to hospital, but with non-life-threatening injuries. The 14-year-olds were travelling along Peninsula Link when they lost control of the allegedly stolen car in Langwarrin around 10:15 last night near the Cranbourne-Frankston exit. Police say the car, a grey Honda Jazz, was taken from outside a gym in Chadston last week. Witnesses to the crash are being asked to contact Crime Stoppers. Carolee Katsimbanis, Melbourne.
0: The Australian dollar is buying 69.5 US cents. This is Air News. Aussie sprinter Lachlan Kennedy has advanced to the 200-metre semi-finals at the Commonwealth Games less than a day after he claimed silver and broke the Australian 100-metre record in Glasgow. Kennedy says it's been a crazy 24 hours.
7: I'm just trying to, you know, keep my head down. Got a relay to do, had today, so trying to stay as focused as I can, but, you know, I'm pretty happy with whatever happens.
0: The swimming program has wrapped up at the Games, Australia bagging a record haul of 35 gold medals in the pool in Glasgow. The Dolphins won every single relay event on the program. The Western Bulldogs have been dealt a major blow ahead of tomorrow night's AFL clash with Freo. NU Sarah Patterson reports.
8: General soreness has sidelined Aaron Norton, who's been ruled out of the game despite taking part in training earlier this week. The 26-year-old will be assessed ahead of the Dogs' Round 22 game against North Melbourne. It's a huge setback for the Dogs as they prepare to take on the ladder leaders, with Norton leading the forward line in the absence of injured young gun Sam Darcy, kicking 42 goals for the season. Sarah Patterson, S Sport.
0: In rugby league, the Canberra